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More variety from the 2000s, 90s, and today. It is Star 101.3. My name is Raph. Hope you're enjoying your Sunday. No Sunday scaries yet, okay? Let's enjoy this Ariana Grande one last time.

Yeah, not going to lie. Kind of jealous if you went to see Carol G at Levi's Stadium, Santa Clara, the past couple days, right? She was there Friday and Saturday. Star 101.3 with Maroon 5.

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Oh, the Swifties are out in full force, sleuthing around, trying to figure out what these clues are. 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

0: Yeah, it is Star 101.3. My name is Raph. Jonas Brothers, okay? They're going to come to the Bay later this year, November 21st, Chase Center. 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You know what that is, right? 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You can enter as many times as you want. 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So that means now. 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

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BTS, Benson Boone, Zara Larsson, Goo Goo Dolls, Weezer, Kenny Chesney and more. You could be there too. 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Next chance happens tomorrow, 9:25 with Marcus in the Morning on Star 101.3.

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1: 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It is Star 101.3 with Raph. I can't believe Olivia Dean's rise to stardom in 18 months went from like doing fairs, you know, like small fairs, to like selling out stadiums like MSG. 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

0: Yeah, one call away from maybe winning tickets to see Teddy Swims, Chase Center, November 10th, courtesy of AEG Presents. Star 101.3. All right, my name is Raph. Tomorrow, Marcus in the Morning is back with tickets for you to win. Teddy Swims, Chase Center, November 10th. That's 7:35. Make sure you're listening all this week, okay, for those Teddy Swims tickets.
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Yeah, let's keep those weekend vibes going, right? Star 101.3, my name is Raf. Hope you're enjoying your Sunday nights. Let me know what you're up to. Send me a talk back on the iHeart app, all right? Here's JT. I got this

By the way, jealous if you want to see Carol G. Levi Stadium, Santa Clara, the past couple nights. Did you see that performance in L.A., though? Bringing out Bruno Mars for this one. You're still on Star 101.3.

Yeah, Teddy Swims going to be here in the Bay, Chase Center, November 10th. And we have your tickets courtesy of AEG Presents. 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Here's Mr. Know-It-All.

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By the way, shout out to all those runners out there, or maybe non-runners, wanted to do this for the first time, the Santa Rosa Marathon and Half Marathon in North Bay. Congrats. Your feet hurt. Your legs are going to burn for the next couple days. 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

0: 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My name is Raph. On November 21st, Jonas Brothers, Chase Center. 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
0: 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It is Marcus, and I guess it's nighttime, I suppose. Hey, you want to win tickets for the Jonas Brothers for you and three friends? I got a way for you to do that with the Talkback. I'll tell you about it next. 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

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First, though, some new Taylor Swift, I Knew It, I Knew You, Star 101.3.

All right, I've teased you long enough. Here's how you win your tickets for the Jonas Brothers. 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And maybe why, just to make it interesting. You can do that all weekend as many times.

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0: Such a fun song every single time. It's more variety from the 2000s, the 90s, and today it's Star 101.3. It's Marcus in the Morning. That was Bang Bang.
1: You know, I was feeling a lot like Dracula as I'm seeing the title to this song. Friday night, super late but super fun show with Noah Kahan at Oracle Park. Was anybody else there? How was it for you? Did you win tickets from Star 101.3? Can we see the selfies? Tag us up. It's Dracula. It's Tame Impala. It's Star 101.3.

Music is so good tonight at Star 101.3. It is Marcus, and she is coming to town a week before Olivia Rodrigo. I'm talking about Gracie Abrams off the new album. This is called Hit the Wall, Star 101.3.

0: basically levitating after this weekend. God, it was busy, right? It's Star 101.3. It's Marcus in the Morning. Did you catch Noah Kahan at Oracle Park on Friday? I was there with my daughter. What fun. Carol G and Becky G were at Levi's Stadium on Saturday. Did anybody hit up the Santa Clara County Fair? That's always amazing. Let me know what you got into. Obviously, we have the show going on again tomorrow morning. Make sure you're tapped in. I'll be there nice and early for Second Date Update after 7 and the trivia game after 8 o'clock. As we continue to roll back to school, we appreciate you having us on every morning. Sincerely, Star 101.3.
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0: 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So Ed Sheeran, too. It has been a crazy summer. It's Thinking Out Loud at Star 101.3.
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Cheesy DJ joke incoming. No umbrellas necessary for the foreseeable future here in the Bay Area. Star 101.3. It's Marcus. I can't help myself sometimes. I'm sorry. High's going to be in the 80s in San Jose, also in Walnut Creek, 60s here by the coast and in the Bay, and nothing but sunshine. So lovely. Let's risk it all. It's new Bruno Mars. It's Star 101.3. For just a

Taking you back to the 90s with Sixpence None the Richer. It's Star 101.3. It's Marcus. And I know we've just had an opportunity for you to go see a somber show. What about the Jonas Brothers? The wit just keeps coming. 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Tell me who your favorite Joe Bro is. 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
1: Happy weekend, Bay Area. It's Marcus in the morning. I hope you have a super relaxing weekend with your family and your friends. Get a chance to recharge. And don't forget to tap into the talkback this weekend, because we've got tickets for you and three friends to check out the Jonas Brothers when they come to the Bay. Hit the little red microphone in the corner, leave us a talkback, and just tell us who your favorite Joe Bro is. You might get laced up with those tickets. We're going to pick a winner next week, so good luck. And make sure you're tapped into the show again Monday morning. We've got Second Date Update. We're going to play the Bay's favorite trivia game. What you know about that? I'll talk to you then. It's Marcus in the Morning on Star 101.3.
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More variety from the 2000s, the 90s, and today it's Star 101.3. It's Marcus on at nighttime. Hi, how are you? Literally the only thing on my daughter's calendar right now. Anybody else doing this? Olivia Rodrigo, December. I will see you there. Off the new album, it's Drop Dead. It's Star 101.3.

This is definitely a pop girl summer, right? We just did the new Olivia Rodrigo, Drop Dead, Teenage Dream, Espresso, Sabrina Carpenter, and now check out Zara Larsson.

0: Anybody else dance with strangers Friday night at Oracle Park? Noah Kahn? Yeah? Were you on the field? GA? Did you hit up the merch booth super early? I know they opened the line for that at like 7 o'clock on Friday morning. What a fantastic show. What a talented dude. What a life to have a songwriter like that, plus Taylor Swift, plus Olivia Rodrigo, in our lifetimes. We're lucky. I'm sure there are a thousand others that I'm forgetting that you're going to at me for, but that's cool. So many shows coming up. Jonas Brothers are coming up in November. Those tickets just went on sale. I know you want to win some. It's cool because we've got you covered for you and three friends. So take your crew. As long as we get the selfie and you tag up at Star1013FM, I got you. Here's how you win. Leave a talkback. 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Set a preset. And then hit the little red microphone. Just let me know who your favorite Jonas Brother is and why, just to make it interesting and fun. You can actually enter as many times as you want. We're going to pick a winner at random. So leave that talk back. It's all happening next week. Could be you. You never know. Star 1013.
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Linkin Park, it's Star 101.3. It's Marcus in the morning, except at nighttime. Sorry, habit. I'm so stoked to play this next song. This is my favorite kind of duet collab of the year. Karol G, who was just here at Levi's Stadium, along with Bruno Mars. This is called Still. It's Star.

that way. Backstreet Boys, Star 101.3, your girl Taylor Swift dropping Easter eggs all over the place. The big green TS and lighting up the Empire State Building. People are thinking there may be some new music coming. Or maybe Taylor versions. We'll keep you posted. Here she is. I had

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1: 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You're driving.
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It is Marcus. It's getting late. I have to go soon. The show's tomorrow morning. Don't forget to set an alarm. Be with us right after 7:30. Tickets for Teddy Swims. We'll get you laced up with those, all right? It's Golden Huntrick, Star 101.3.

Music is fun tonight, man. Star 101.3, not like it isn't all the time, but dude, nighttime's a different vibe. Some new stuff from the Goo Goo Dolls. This is called Ocean.

0: Ariana Grande, it's Star 101.3. It's Marcus. Tomorrow morning, make sure you're in position to win some tickets. We have Teddy Swims starting at 7:30. Make sure you're tapped in for that. If you want to win some tickets right now, like more immediately, for the Jonas Brothers, for you and three friends, send me a talkback. Let me know who your favorite Jonas Brother is. Marcus, how do I send a talkback? 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Who's your favorite Jonas Brother and why? You can enter as many times as you like. We're going to pick a winner at random. It's all good, and that's going to happen soon. You've got a little bit left, but not much. So jump on it now. It's Star 101.3. Good luck.
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Damon Paula, it's Dracula, Star 101.3. It's Marcus in the Morning. 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

0: Star 101.3, it's Marcus in for Taylor. I really have to go. Tomorrow morning, it's going to come early, but 7:30 we'll have tickets for Taylor's, it's not Taylor Swift, sorry, Teddy Swims. Teddy Swims tickets tomorrow morning, right after 7:30, and then, of course, 8 o'clock, the trivia game. We've got second date update back. We're going to be busy. We'd love to have you along. Are you starting school again? You got drop-off popping again? Just have the radio on. I'll be on from 6 to 10. I'll talk to you then.
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19: Welcome back to the Public Affairs Show on iHeartRadio, where we tap in with the who's in our community. I am your host, Cud and Dre. Please welcome to the show, Bay Area, Miss Patty Wayne Cross, Communications Manager over there at Habitat for Humanity, East Bay, Silicon Valley. Patty, welcome to the show. Welcome back to the show. How you doing?
20: I'm doing great, Dre. Thanks for having me back on.
19: Absolutely. You already know I appreciate you. Every time you come enlighten my listeners about what's going on over there at Habitat for Humanity. Of course, today we're talking about the Build-A-Thon, which is going down September 17th, 18th, and 19th. We'll jump right into it, Miss Patty. Of course, for those who don't know, first question to you is always going to be, what is Habitat for Humanity?
20: So Habitat for Humanity, a lot of people know our name, but not everybody knows exactly what it is that we're doing. So we are celebrating our 40th anniversary of serving the East Bay and Silicon Valley this year in 2026. And that's celebrating our home building program, which a lot of people do know about. You know, we're building new homes, making home ownership possible and affordable for more families here in the Bay Area. We also have a great home repair program. We're working with homeowners that need some help staying in their homes. They need maybe repairs and improvements on their homes so they can remain in those homes, remain in their communities. And we're also providing the financial counseling and education that helps people get ready for homeownership or to meet other big goals in their lives. So that's a lot that we're doing. But like I said, we've been doing it for 40 years. In those 40 years, we've served about 25,000 people, and that's and counting. You know, we're hoping to double that number by our 50th anniversary. We've built or repaired 2,275 homes in that 40 years, and we do all of that with volunteer help. So we've had over 2 million hours so far of volunteer help on our site. So it's a big community effort, but we're excited to be celebrating this big anniversary, and we're excited to celebrate it with a build-a-thon.
19: 40 years is a long time, Miss Patty. How has the need for your work changed over those four decades?
20: You know, it's definitely a need that is growing, and I think all of our listeners here know, anyone who lives in this community knows that housing is a big issue. You know, affordable housing in general, whether it's just managing to afford your rent, you probably, anyone listening probably knows people that have had to move out of the area or are looking at maybe having to move out of the area because they can't afford to be in their homes any longer. So it's a big problem. But Habitat is specifically focused on that question of home ownership. You know, not only is housing unaffordable in general, but that chance to actually own a home of your own is becoming more and more rare, and it's becoming harder and harder for families to get that stable foundation through home ownership. So we're really here just trying to address that need that we really see growing in the community, unfortunately.
19: Yeah, absolutely. What inspired the idea behind the Build-A-Thon, and how did it get started?
20: So the Build-A-Thon is a beloved Habitat tradition, actually. I've been with Habitat for over close to 25 years now, so over half of our history, and it's something that everyone who knows and loves and has ever volunteered on a Habitat site loves. It's basically a three-day building blitz where we're compressing many weeks' worth of construction into just those 3 days. And it's also a fundraising event. So if you think of, you know, maybe for your child's school or something like that, you've done a walk-a-thon, the kind of thing where they're walking laps and they're raising money from friends and family to support their efforts. It's similar to that, but instead of walking laps, we're building homes, you know, and people can cut

0: that couldn't consider that kind of stability before. And so it's really, you know, there's something that one of our habitat homeowners here in Walnut Creek says all the time that really stays with me. He says, you know, when we were renting, we lived month to month, but as homeowners, we think in generations. And I think that really is the core difference.
1: What do you hear from different homeowners or families after the volunteers have completed that project for them? Are they just like, oh my God, I can't believe this is actually happened? You know, like you say, folks were moving like once a year because they couldn't afford it. This gives them some type of stability, some type of something, right, Patty?
0: Absolutely. And you're right. I mean, there's something incredibly special about the fact that it's a community effort. Yeah. And the homeowners are a part of it. You know, they're actually on site helping, lifting a hammer alongside volunteers. So they're actually building with the community, and they're forming a family with this community. You know, Valerie and John that I mentioned, even 25 years later, they still come out to our events. They love to volunteer because they feel so a part of this incredible community that helped make this happen for them, and they want to be a part of the community that makes that happen for more families like theirs.
1: Patty, what roles do local businesses and community partners play in making a build-a-thon possible?
0: Oh, that's a great question. You know, we have local organizations and companies that get involved all the time, but particularly at build-a-thon. So we have those that sponsor the event, and so they're making an investment in Habitat, and as part of that, they're getting great benefits. You know, they're getting to be on the signage, they're getting great marketing benefits. They're also getting reserved space at the build-a-thon. You know, these are coveted spots. It's a very popular event. So they're getting reserved space for their team to come out and build together. It's a wonderful team building event. And so that's something that a lot of companies get involved in. And it's not just Build-A-Thon. A lot of companies get involved with us through our team building program week in and week out. But Build-A-Thon really makes it special.
1: And why, in your opinion, of course, why is it especially important to do this kind of work right here in the Bay Area?
0: You know, we live in one of the areas that is most critically impacted by the housing crisis. Like I said, any listener, you know, tuning in right now is familiar. Nobody is unaffected by this housing crisis. And so it's really an all hands on deck situation. You know, it's hard to build housing here. It's expensive to build housing. It's hard to find that land. And so those opportunities aren't easy to create, but we've got to make it happen. You know, people deserve a decent, stable place to call home. And it's going to take all of us pitching in, all these hearts and hands together, making it happen. And so whether people come out and volunteer, whether they give, you know, as an individual or as a company or an organization that wants to sponsor us, whether they just advocate, whether they're, you know, speaking up for public policy that helps us build more housing, or they're donating or shopping at one of our restores. You know, we've got these fantastic home improvement outlets in our community that benefit Habitat, and so people support us that way. And of course, Build-A-Thon is a fantastic way to be part of this work, especially if it's your first time. You know, if you're thinking about getting involved in Habitat, I can't tell you a more fun, exciting, and memorable way to do it than to participate in Build-A-Thon.
1: Absolutely. I have a question. How do you guys decide which homes or projects are selected for Build-A-Thon?
0: So this one, it just happens to be we're in that framing stage. So that's that stage where we're constructing that wooden skeleton, you know, the wood studs that go inside your walls. And it happens to be a fantastic large group volunteer activity that's easy to teach folks, easy to teach a lot of people at once. It's fun. You know, people think of the Habitat name and they think of, you know, the community barn raising, everybody getting together and lifting up those walls. And that, you know, it has to coincide with the right stage of construction. The weather's got to be right. And it just so happens we have this golden opportunity in Walnut Creek. It should be beautiful out there in September. And we're just at that stage where we've got the foundations poured. They're ready to go. And we just need all of those hands on site with us, helping us raise those walls, and all of those people putting in their efforts to raise the funds that help keep this program going.
1: What goes into preparing a project before volunteers ever even arrive on site, and how long does it typically take to transform a property during the Build-A-Thon?
0: Oh, Dre, years and years. There's so much work that goes into paving the way for a Habitat development long before you ever see, you know, shovels in the ground at a groundbreaking ceremony. And I often like to say, you know, I mentioned people can advocate, they can speak up for good public policy that helps us build. That's, you know, long before we got shovels in the ground, we need public policy that supports the work.

0: supports us getting access to the land that we need to build. And so there's a whole process of, you know, acquiring land, designing plans, working with our local government municipalities to make sure we're designing something thoughtful that fits in well into the community, that really serves community needs. So there's years of, you know, going back and forth and making sure those plans look great and they're going to be a great benefit for the community and getting all those permits underway. You know, sometimes we have land that needs to be cleaned up before it's ready to be built on. So we help do all of that work as well. So like I said, years of work that goes into a site long before you see these structures pop up into place. So it's not a short journey, but it's a very, you know, having done this for decades, I can tell you firsthand, it's a very, very fulfilling and worthwhile journey.
1: Now, this next question, Patty, is for all the listeners out there like me, all the homeowners out there like me that's not too handy and things like that. Are there jobs for people who may not be comfortable with construction, but still want to pitch in and still want to help out?
0: Yeah, I mean, I'll say two things about that. For one, even if you don't think you're handy, believe me, I never would have considered myself a handy person back in 2002 when I stepped on to work on Valerie and John's home. I definitely wouldn't have considered myself very handy, but there's really a job for pretty much anyone where there's a willingness to learn and be helpful and cooperate. That likely we can find a job for you if you're over the age of 16. I'm sure we can find some way for you to pitch in on a construction site. So construction site, don't let it intimidate you if you think you might be interested, but you're not sure if you're a handy person, come check it out. You'll be surprised by what you can achieve, especially when you're learning and when you're with a group. There's so much that we can all do together. But we also have so many other ways to volunteer. You know, we have this great program called our Playhouse Program, where we build these kind of child-sized play spaces for families and organizations that serve our community. And we need volunteers in our workshops to help us create all the pieces that make those little houses possible. And so we've got a workshop down in San Jose. We've got one in Oakland. And these are just great little maker spaces, and they're led by great carpenters that love to work with people. And there's everything from, you know, using power tools to painting, you know, that you can do in this very kind of controlled, very friendly environment. We also take volunteers at our restores. And so you can help support our retail operation, whether that's going through stock, preparing things to go on the shelves, you know, taking inventory, all that kind of stuff. We need support there. And so that's very, you know, non-construction, but still incredibly helpful to our mission. And we also accept help in our offices, whether that's helping with, you know, office work, serving on one of our volunteer committees. There's something for everyone to do. Like I said, it's a true community effort, and we need all hands on deck.
1: Yeah, absolutely, Miss Patty. You said it so well. I'm ready to sign up. I need to come over there and help out at Habitat for Humanity. Before I let you go, Miss Patty, for the listeners out there that they've heard what you said, they want to be a part of this event that's happening, the Build-A-Thon, September 17th through the 19th, how can they sign up? Is there a website? What's you guys' call to action?
0: Yes, exactly. There is a website, and I would love to see you sign up, Dre. 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You can get signed up at Habitat, EBSV, so that's East Bay Silicon Valley, Habitat, EBSV.org/buildathon, all one word.
1: 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I am your host, Bay Area Andre. Please welcome to the show. Give a good Bay Area welcome to Ms. Monet Brown, founder and chief educator of Not Our Kids. Monet, welcome to the show. How you doing?
2: I am doing fine, and thank you for having me.
1: We're going to jump right into it, Monet. This probably be the easiest question for you. What is Not Our Kids?
2: So I want to start first and say this. Parents and educators, how can we protect our children from harm if we can't see when they're in trouble? What if I told you the strangers we used to fear that were outside driving Cadillacs are now inside our children's phones, gaming systems, and even school computers? We're living in a time where danger doesn't knock on the doors of our kids anymore. They lay next to us. And so the reality is many parents don't even know what's happening. And Not Our Kids was I developed Not Our Kids out of the need of educating parents, kids in the community about online predators in our kids' phones and school computers. And so let me just say, my name is Monet Brown. I am the founder and chief educator. I was a probation officer in Oakland, California for 22 years. I used to supervise kids that were trafficking and being trafficked. And what I found, Andre, is what parents didn't know was that they were meeting their victims and their predators through cell phones. Let me say that again. They were meeting their victims and their predators through cell phones. And the crazy thing about it, Andre, is that parents didn't even have the passwords to check.
1: I ain't gonna lie, Ms. Monet. I just became a brand new father. My daughter's birthday was literally Saturday. And whenever she's of age to have her own cell phone, I need to know everything. IG accounts. You heard about the... unfortunately, the founder of Roblox just went to jail for stuff like that. And he had a kid game. You know, kids are literally in love with his game. But the whole time, the founder of it was out of pocket. So let's talk about it, Monet. Yes. You got to be involved in what them kids is doing with them phones out there, for surely.
2: And that is so true. I'm not sure how young you are, Andre, but, you know, we have mantra. Okay, that's okay. I'll tell mine. Half a century. So we had mantras growing up. What was the mantra? You better be home before them what?
1: Street lights, come on. Stop playing.
2: That's right. You don't you open that door for
1: nobody. And I mean nobody.
2: Right. And so what are the mantras our children have today? They don't. Mm. In fact, this is what we tell them, Andre. Add as many people on your Facebook.
1: Yep.
2: Get in the car with a stranger. Order your food from DoorDash or whatever. Open the door for the stranger. And we also tell them, share your banking information with who? Anybody. But when we were growing up, the reason why our parents instilled those things into us is because of safety. There was, even though we was like, what? Why gotta be? Because it was safety. Our parents knew at night it was dangerous. And so you better be in the house. Well, these days, there's no safety precaution for our kids. In fact, I feel our children are more in danger than we were when we were growing up.
1: I agree with that. And maybe even for different reasons, because I remember growing up, you know, I was outside, child. You can be out in a whole nother neighborhood away from your house, stop by somebody's front yard, drink a little water out the water hole, no problem. Nowadays, you go in somebody's yard, it might go down. So times have definitely changed.
2: And so remember back when we were growing up, our parents were worried about the Cadillac pimp. And that was generally the older man, you know, that drove around in flashy car at hanging at high schools, you know, looking for young girls. But now our parents, we have to worry about the cyber pimp. The difference is you can't see the pimp no more. And the sad part about it, parents, is we have to ask the kids to look into the phones that we pay for every month. And the sad part about it is whatever our children are doing, we could be financially and legally liable for those things. Parents, we must talk to our kids. Normalize that we have the passwords. Let's just start with that, Andre. Like, yeah, my mama got the password to my phone. Yeah, my mama go through my phone. Why? Because I don't have anything to hide.
1: Right.
2: And that's even with the education system, too. And we'll get to that because they also have some responsibility to us parents. They provide our children with devices as young as 3rd and 4th grade. They give our kids computers. So if you don't give your baby a phone, Andre, guess what? The education system gonna give your kid a computer. Mm-hmm. And we'll talk about that in a minute. So let me just say this.
1: Yes, ma'am.
2: So back in the day, we only had to worry about older white men or black men. These days, predators are children. My youngest pimp was under 18, and it was a girl when I was a probation officer. Parents, the reality is children pimp children. Let me say it again. Children pimp children. And so parents, we got to be wondering. We need to ask more questions. Like, who's your new friend? If they say that's my sister, inquire. What do you mean by your sister? You mean like y'all share the same parent, or do you mean like y'all cool, right? Yeah. And so also the reality is women is pimping kids. I mean, back when I was growing up, our parents didn't have to think about a woman pimping children.
1: Right.
2: But unfortunately, right now, you need to be worried about anybody. You have, you know, look at it. You had R. Kelly, Epstein. But who helped R. Kelly? The parents. Who helped Epstein? His girlfriend. Right? So sometimes the predator will not be the actual person, but it'll be someone connected to them that will bring children to them. And so I want parents to ask questions, more questions. Be curious with your kids.
1: What you say, Ms. Monet? Not our kids.
2: Not our kids. And so not our kids. And so what I would say with not our kids, I went and wrote my thesis and I found that 70% of parents don't have the passwords to their kids' devices, have never even thought about, like, who are they gaming with? Who are they talking to at night? Don't even have their children turn it in. So not our kids has been in business 2 years. And what we do is we educate parents. We teach courses either online or in person about things like emojis. So let me ask you, Andre, do you know what the peach emoji means?
1: I'm just going to answer the question. Yes, I know.
2: Okay, gotcha. And so, you know, so many parents don't even know what the eggplant is. You don't have to answer that.
1: Thank you.
2: You'll be amazed in my classes, Andre, how many parents have no idea what these things mean. And so in my courses, they're anywhere from 2 to 8 hours with parents. We talk about that stuff. We talk about how do you search the phone? How do you start the conversation? What are acronyms? YWD, right? And so we talk about those things in an open forum without kids being there. But then on the flip side, I also teach kids. And I tell kids, you know, if you take pictures of yourself and you upload it, you can get in trouble. Or if you're receiving naked pictures, that's pornography. You could be arrested for those things. So I think we need to teach our kids digital safety, and that's what Not Our Kids is about.
1: I want to talk to you about the Student Online Safety Act. Why is it important, and why is it needed right now? First of all, what is the Student Online Safety Act, my man?
2: Thank you for asking me, Andre. I'll tell you, a couple of years ago, what happened in COVID, we were all online, Andre, and I started Student Online Safety Act because I wanted to get my daughter's digital footprint of all the websites that she had been on. And what the school district at the time told us, it's going to take a couple of weeks. And so by the time I got the digital footprint, I realized the sites that she'd been on were old. And so I started Student Online Safety Act because, one, parents, we should have access to those kids' computers. Because what the school tells us, Andre, is if our kids lose it, we got to pay for it. Not sure. I know you're a new parent, but I, as a parent, I feel like, well, why should I pay for something I have no access to? You understand? Like, okay, so I'm responsible for that, but I can't access it?
1: Yeah.
2: Number two, part of the Student Online Safety Act is asking that parents be provided a digital footprint daily of all the websites they baby go on. So it won't be this week it takes. You should know, Andre.
1: Every day. I agree. Where, I like
2: every
1: that.
2: Day.
1: Yeah.
2: Where your baby is going, how long she was on those sites, what's happening. And I also say they should have 24/7 monitoring. The reality is a lot of school districts only monitor during school hours. They don't monitor on the weekends. They don't monitor during the holidays. The Student Online Safety Act is asking for monitoring of those computers. And I'm asking the biggest thing, there's more to it, but for time purposes, but the biggest thing I'm asking is that it be embedded in the kids' curriculum. I'm asking that internet safety be added into their curriculum, like they just added financial services into the curriculum.
1: Yeah.
2: Well, we should teach kids internet safety. Why? Because it's not going anywhere. But so many of these kids are doing things, Andre, that's going to get them arrested. And they don't know. And so the education system should educate them. And I'll just tell you that I'm hoping I have one senator that's looking to take part of my bill, but I'm looking for sponsorship of the Student Online Safety Act.
1: Well, right now we got our listeners tuned in to you. If for those that are just now tuning in, we are talking to Ms. Monet Brown. She's the founder and chief educator over there at Not Our Kids. We're just basically trying to protect these kids from predators. Like she said, right now we're talking about this digital footprint where parents, and I love it, can basically access and see what their kids are doing on these school appointed computers and beyond. And for those that are listening and want to donate and want to be a part of what you're doing, Ms. Monet, is there a website? How can folks reach out to you and say, hey, I love what you're doing over there, and I want to, you know, be a part of it, basically?
2: Yeah, so they can reach me, and they can call me at 855 K NTKIDZ, or they can check my website at notknotourkidz.com. And I want to say, parents, we have to keep our kids safe. Our first duty to our children is safety. Yeah. We must protect them, and we can't protect what we can't see, nor can we protect what we don't have access to. And so, Andre, the biggest thing that Not Our Kids is saying is that we must be able to walk hand in hand with our kids. My mother used to say, I'm not your friend. I'm your mother.
1: We might
2: right?
1: be some kinfolk. We might be related. Your mama sound like my mama.
2: I ain't your friend.
1: I ain't
2: I'm
1: one
2: your
1: of your
2: mother.
1: Little friends.
2: But what I will say is that statement was good for us. The statement that I'm saying today, parents, we got to be their friend. And not the friend that's smoking weed and drinking with them. Mm. I'm not talking about that friend. I'm talking about the friend that if they want to hurt themselves, or they know someone that's hurting themselves, or if they feel, you know, low self-esteem, or somebody is trying to bully them online, they come to us with it. They feel comfortable because guess what? They got 5,000 or 10,000 friends, quote unquote, that they're giving all the business to, right?
1: Yeah.
2: They giving it all to them. So we want to be part of the friend. And I'll say this, Andre, parents, if your kid is on social media and you not, you the problem.
1: Mm.
2: You cannot
1: monitor it,
2: protect
1: you ain't
2: your
1: on it.
2: Kid yeah. if you ain't on it.
1: Yeah, yeah.
2: Do you know how many parents, Andre, out here say, I ain't on that mess, but your kid is, right? It's no different than our parents, Andre, are saying, you know what? Go on across that street of MacArthur and hope you make it over there, right? And
1: right.
2: never, and it's a sideshow starting in 5 minutes.
1: Yeah.
2: And then when we, and you know what? When you get over there, Andre, call me from the payphone. Let me know you made it. It's no different, parents. We have to be walking hand in hand with our kids. So I encourage you, parents, get on that thing with your kids. Be on TikTok. And in fact, Andre, if one even better, play Grand Theft Auto with them.
1: That's how you become a friend for sure.
2: Do you hear me?
1: I got
2: Grand Theft Auto.
1: I got one more question for you, Ms. Monet. I gotta let you go. But for the parents that are listening and everything you're saying is registering to them, and they like, damn, man, she really on point. What are three things, real quick, three things parents can check on their kids' phones right now, today, tonight, yesterday?
2: Okay, they can, one, parents check the messages. Read the matter of fact, when they turn it in tonight, go in your room and read the messages. Two, parents, check the history. Three, go read Facebook, Instagram, see who is messaging your babies. Read those messages that you can't see. Those are the three things you need to do today. And I'll just say, normalize with your kids that you're going to monitor, because you know why? That's great parenting.
1: Great parenting, straight up, man. Miss Monet Brown, everybody, founder and chief educator. You educating,
2: yes.
1: You educating us right now. We appreciate it. Not Our Kids, Bay Area, man. Go ahead and check them out.
2: Not Our Kids.
1: The website, one more time for the listeners all the way in the back, Miss Monet.
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0: Glass Animals giving the vibes this morning. Star 101.3, it's Marcus in the morning. Producer Taylor is here. Good morning.
1: Hello.
0: Monday, we're back.
1: We are.
0: My laundry situation has gotten out of control. So I did laundry. You know how much I detest folding laundry. We've talked about this ad nauseum. I have a basket full of unfolded laundry. And then to the point where some more laundry, like I never folded it. And then I had to do laundry again.
1: Okay.
0: So usually I would fold the laundry to have the basket to do the laundry, but instead I pulled another basket.
1: Okay, so we're not getting anything done.
0: So I have a stack of laundry on top of a stack of laundry in two different baskets right now.
1: Wow. Well, why haven't you folded it?
0: I just don't want to.
1: You know, honestly, I get that because laundry, is my least favorite chore. Like, I'll do dishes all day. Right. Oh, if it's, I don't have to do laundry.
0: I don't mind washing it. It's just folding in.
1: Well, you're not doing any of the hard work when it's being washed.
0: Yeah, that down to the river.
1: Yeah, right.
0: It's terrible. Anyway, let's figure that out today. Not sure why I brought that up. Sorry. What do we have going on this morning? So we have tons of tickets to give away. We're going to talk about that in just a little bit. Thank you for having us on this morning. If you want to check in, let us know how your weekend was. We'd love to hear about it. The talkback always open. You know this. It's the little red microphone. If you're streaming Star 101.3 right now, we'll be back. Oh, wait. Hang on. I'm screwing this up. Am I doing this right?
1: Press the button.
0: Oh, good idea.
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1: 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It's Marcus in the morning, 6:15. 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Good morning.
2: Good morning.
1: I'm going to ask you about the most absent-minded thing you've ever done.
2: Sure.
1: Where you just weren't thinking and things went sideways. My buddy told me a wild story.
2: Okay.
1: About what happened to his mom. Okay, this is another reason why you should never leave the car running and, quote, run into the store or run into the post office. First of all, it's not good for the environment.
2: Yeah.
1: That's A.
2: Okay.
1: And B, so check this out. His mom ran into the post office to just get her stuff and left the car running. And she left her keys in the post office box.
2: No. Okay.
1: She got back in the car. She drove to Oakland.
2: So you can drive without the keys?
1: Some cars, I guess. I guess so.
2: Okay, I've always wondered that.
1: Keys were back in the post office, in the box, you know, in the keyhole in West Pittsburgh.
2: Ooh.
1: And she drove to Oakland, and then she turned her vehicle off.
2: It's over. It's over after that. What do you do?
1: I was like, oh, my God. He goes, bro, I'm on my way to go pick her up right now.
2: Aww.
1: I was like, that's a good son, first of all, but my yeah. God, I don't even think about that stuff because, I mean, I guess I didn't really realize what happened. If you leave you don't have your keys with you, does your car tell you?
2: It'll start screaming at me and be like, key not detected.
1: Oh, okay,
2: if
1: straight
2: I don't
1: up.
2: Have mine
1: while
2: in
1: you're
2: my
1: driving.
2: Car. Yeah.
1: Oh, I guess it didn't happen for him. So I was thinking, and for me, like, I'm so absent-minded, I can't even think of a good example. I was trying to think of a good, I have a thousand. I'm sure I do.
2: No, I definitely do too. Like, I feel like I'm always absent-mindedly walking around my house. Like, the amount of times that I've gone to microwave something and I open the fridge, you know, it just always happens like that.
1: So that's the big question this morning. What's the most absent-minded thing you've ever done? The talkback is open. I'd love to hear these stories. If you've got a good one, if you're up early with us this morning. It's the little red microphone. If you're streaming Star 101.3 right now, you can hit that. Leave us a quick message. What's coming up this morning? About an hour away, we've got tickets for Teddy Swims. And we're going to tell you how you're going to get to go see him in Vegas and possibly meet him as well. That's all coming up after 7:30. Stay with us.
3: Monday.
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6: Watch out for a tractor trailer that caught fire. Some old grades on 680 before Vargas Road. Two right lanes are blocked there. Menlo Park, we have three lanes blocked. North 101 past Willow, and traffic is backed up from University. Bay Bridge now a stall. Westbound, look out there before the metering lights.
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0: More variety from the 2000s, the 90s, and today. It's Star 101.3. It's Marcus in the morning. It's 6:32. It's Monday. Producer Taylor is here.
1: Good morning.
0: Taylor, who had a rough weekend after, I would call this a tragedy, has come on your family. And it started with a crazy text on Thursday, literally saying, "Hey, so my parents' house low-key burnt down."
1: Oh, yeah.
0: I was in the middle of dinner and I stared at that. I'm like, what?
1: I didn't really know what to say.
0: No, there's nothing to say. I can only imagine in the moment how numb you were.
1: Yeah.
0: And you're not exaggerating and you're not, there was no exaggeration whatsoever. Like, your parents' house literally has not burnt down to the ground, but it's wrecked.
1: I mean, yeah, this last week, my childhood home where I grew up, you know, lived there since I was 4 years mm-hmm. old in Los Gatos, it caught fire. And, you know, luckily my brother was home and
0: he was the one. Everybody else was gone.
1: He saved our house. I mean, if my brother wasn't there, you know, he told us that he was playing video games at the house mm-hmm. and all of a sudden, you know, he smelled smoke mm-hmm. and he went outside and the house was on fire, and so he grabbed a fire extinguisher and the hose and his phone and he called 911 and he was trying to put the fire out mm-hmm. And you know, it got to the point where it was just too big, so sure. He couldn't do anything about
0: couldn't it fight it by himself,
1: but yeah. And you know, fire department showed up, he called me and I didn't answer. And he left me a voicemail. And, you know, on iPhone, it, like, shows you
0: the
1: transcript.
0: It.
1: Yeah. Mm-hmm. And so I was reading it. And he's like, "Hey, hate to be the bearer of bad news, but the house is burning down. I wish I was joking." And I'm reading that, like, okay.
0: Wait, what?
1: I know. And I called him, and he's freaking out, you know. And I called my sure. mom. And, you know, my mom's not home. My dad's not home. So they're all trying to race back to the house. And it was just a lot, you know. And that sure. was on Thursday last week.
0: Mm-hmm.
1: And then...
0: And I feel like it hit you Friday morning.
1: Well, the hardest part for me was I was kind of in the dark about everything.
0: Right.
1: You know, like, I'm not really getting a lot of responses back from my parents or my brother or anybody. And so I hadn't seen any pictures of the house. I didn't know what the damage was. So in my mind, like, it was completely gone.
0: Right.
1: And then, you know, Friday after work, after the show finished, I drove down to Los Gatos and I saw the house for myself. And luckily, structurally, it's going to be okay.
0: Okay. The big remodel coming.
1: Yes. Big remodel coming. Mm-hmm. You know, we lost the garage and our kitchen, mm-hmm. like, completely. And then we basically lost all the furniture in the house. Like, if it's not smoke, or if it's not fire damage, it's smoke damage, right. water damage, something.
0: If anybody's listening, they've been through this. And again, Taylor's parents' house caught on fire. The damage is pretty bad. I saw some videos. I saw some pictures. And to your point, even if the room is untouched, it still smells like a gigantic campfire.
1: I mean, basically the fireman said, like, you will never get the smell out of your mattress, so all new mattresses for the house.
0: Everything's got to go.
1: Pretty much.
0: So, you know, the other big thing here is there are a lot of expenses that need to be undertaken. Your families have to relocate long term.
1: Yeah. You know, they're in a hotel right now.
0: They gotta figure something out. We do have a GoFundMe because they're just a lot of expenses. And again, if you've been through this, you know what I'm talking about. And again, if you can donate, great. Don't feel obligated. It's not why we're using the show or leveraging the show or anything. I'm just trying to help my friend here.
1: Yeah. It's just a tough situation right
0: sure.
1: now.
0: Where is the GoFundMe?
1: The GoFundMe is in the link in my bio on Instagram.
0: Okay.
1: If you follow me at TayLove with two E's.
0: TayLoveE. And again, if you're in a position to donate, great. Do not feel obligated, please. Again, we're just trying to help Taylor and her family out. At Tay Love with two E's and link in bio for that information.

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1: All right, so we ran through it. Jonas Brothers over the weekend. 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

0: 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It's Marcus in the Morning, 6:50. 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
2: Big news if you are an Olivia Rodrigo fan. Apparently, she hit him with an unreleased song called Serena Joy, available on a limited edition CD, exclusively in one record store in Southern California. Well, this is not good news.
3: No, actually, I heard something that she's going to be releasing it today.
2: She better.
3: But it's going to be on, like, the down low.
2: Those OR fans, the Livvies will activate, bro. It's real at my house. Anytime she breathes, my daughter flips out.
3: Well, you know someone's going to record it and, like, post it somewhere so everyone can hear it.
2: In this instance, only 500 copies were made available and then quickly sold out. The song was recorded from her latest album, did not make the final cut, and a wider digital release is reportedly expected. Thank you, producer Taylor, for that information.
3: Got you.
2: Taylor Swift marked 20 years of her career with an invitation-only event at the Grammy Museum in L.A. She talked about songwriting creativity, performed for about 100 songwriters and composers. We're still looking for clues as to why the big TS showed up on online, and then I guess the Empire State Building got redecorated late last week.
3: I think that she's coming out with a new album because I heard TS-13 is supposed to be like a huge deal.
2: Uh-huh.
3: So I could totally see that happening.
2: What TS is happening?
3: Yeah. Whatever that means.
2: Whatever that means. Shaquille O'Neal. Shaq says Marvel turned him down. He wanted to appear in an Avengers movie. Hollywood execs told him he's simply too recognizable and physically imposing to disappear into a character. He says he wants to make a movie with The Rock. Can I just have a really unpopular opinion right now?
3: Sure.
2: Outside of playing basketball, Shaq isn't that talented.
3: I mean, I've never seen him do anything else, so I guess I wouldn't know.
2: He's been in movies.
3: Has he?
2: And then I can't watch him on TV trying to be an NBA analyst. And I realize nobody likes this opinion, but he's difficult to listen to. I can't.
3: Okay, I do have to say,
2: I can't understand what he's saying three quarters of the time.
3: I went to Tahoe Live a couple years ago, and he was a DJ. DJ Diesel is his name.
2: Is he any good?
3: Well, the basis of his show is, who's ready to take their shirt off? Like, that's what he's saying the whole time. So
2: Taylor at 5'1" impersonating Shaquille O'Neal is hilarious, by the way.
3: One thing I do like is that you can see him from wherever you're at.
2: This is true.
3: Like you know, sometimes you have a hard time seeing the stage. Not when Shaq's up there. You can see him from anywhere.
2: Yeah, absolutely. 7'1".
3: Right.
2: Let's see. Giants are hosting the Cincinnati Reds tonight at Oracle Park. That's going to be a series. We will be at the game on Wednesday.
3: We will be on the
2: morning show
3: game.
2: Field trip.
3: I'm actually very excited about this.
2: Are you cool if I give the seat numbers out so people can come say hi?
3: Yeah, of course.
2: All right. Very good. First pitch tonight, 6:45. Go Giants. Let's finish strong with producer Taylor's daily poll. What do you have?
3: It is National Waffle Day today, so we're asking you to pick your waffle topping.
2: Fried chicken.
3: Is it, well, okay, let me read them. Is it butter and syrup, strawberries and cream, chocolate chips, or fried chicken?
2: Full-blown fried chicken with a little maple syrup. Maple syrup is a religion in my house. I love that. What a great idea. All right, so it's up in the stories on the Star 101.3 FM Instagram. If you want to hit it up and participate, creep it up on 7 o'clock. A couple things going on. We have second date update at 7:05, and then, of course, those tickets for Teddy Swims. That's the winning starts right after 7:30. Keep us on. Thank you for having us on this morning. It's Monday. It's Star 101.3.

0: Well, variety from the 2000s to the 90s, and today it's Star 101.3. It's Marcus, and we're back with it, man. Second date update. Say good morning to Leo. What's up, Leo?
1: Hey, man. What's up? I appreciate you guys helping me out here.
0: Sure. Now, you know why we're here, because you got ghosted. So I want to hear all about Jasmine and your first date. How did you guys meet, and then, like, what did y'all do?
1: You know, so, like, we met on Hinge. We got the mutual like, and I was quite excited because her picture looked hot, you know?
0: Right.
1: And things went well. We were vibing.
0: Now, hold on. Let me ask you something. You're in the Uber on the way to the date. Are you thinking to yourself, please don't catfish me. Please don't catfish me. Please don't catfish me.
1: Doesn't everybody?
0: Don't let it be about the angles. Don't let it be about the angles.
1: Exactly. It was probably just the light, but no, man. Like, everything turned out. We went to have drinks. We got some cocktails. And she was dope, man. Like, she was stylish, sharp, had a little bit of an edge. You know, I like a little grit.
0: Sure.
1: And, you know, and things went well. Like, she talked about music. She had really good music taste.
0: Uh-huh.
1: You know, talked about our dating horror stories like we all do on the app.
0: Right.
1: And she loves to travel, which she has a passport, which already that's like leagues above a lot of girls.
0: Yeah.
1: You know what I'm saying? And then by the other night, you know, I just felt locked in. I thought we were vibing and right there. And then ghost, man.
0: Like, gone.
1: I don't get it.
0: Okay.
1: Gone.
0: I'm going back to the part where you said she had an edge to her. Because I laughed because the joke on our show, we talk about it all the time. I'm attracted to a woman that could probably take me in a fight.
1: Yeah, okay.
0: So I feel you.
1: You want me to say that?
0: I feel you. Okay. Well, let's try to figure this out, man. So I'm going to call her. We're going to have you on mute, and I'm going to ask her how the date went. And we'll see if she's just been busy or if somehow you screwed it up or what happened, okay? Can you take it?
1: All right, man.
0: You can take it. My guy
1: can take it. Let's go.
0: Okay, we'll do it after this. Second date update, Star 101.3. 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

0: More variety from the 2000s, the 90s, and today it's Star 101.3. It's Marcus doing second date update. I got my guy Leo on the phone. He knows the assignment. We're going to have him on mute. We're going to call his date Jasmine. She has ghosted. They went on a date. Looks pretty basic. Y'all had cocktails in Oakland. It seemed to work out, but she's gone. So you ready to mute up and do this?
1: Let's do it, man.
0: Let's figure some things out. Here we go.
2: Hello?
0: Hello. May I speak to Jasmine, please?
2: Speaking.
0: Hi, Jasmine. It's Marcus calling from Star 101.3. Good morning.
2: Oh, no way. Hey, good morning.
0: Hey, how are you?
2: I'm great.
0: Tell me that you listen every morning. Tell me that...
2: I do.
0: Tell me that you know...
2: I absolutely do.
0: ...all about Second Date Update.
2: Oh, I knew that was going to happen. I can't believe it. It's Leo, right? Like, it has to be him.
0: Yeah. Leo, are you there?
1: What's up, baby?
0: Hey, what's up, baby?
1: I've been waiting on your call. What's
0: My
1: up?
0: Guy's starting strong. So, I mean,
2: yeah.
0: Jasmine, he likes you. Apparently, you're amazing. Mm-hmm. And Leo would like to go out again. So, we're here to figure out, did my guy screw it up? Did you just been busy? I know it's the holidays. Can we get a second date? I have so many questions. How'd the date go for you?
2: Well, it was fine.
0: Okay.
2: The food was good. Like, he dressed decently, like with the polo top, you know, like very put together.
0: Okay.
2: So I'm not like, that was all cool going in. And like, we had a good conversation, you know, it's the usual basic stuff over and over, but that's fine. That's part of dating, right?
0: Right.
2: And then I'm talking and then he brings out his phone, which I think is a little weird because I'm very much, you know, phones away during dinner kind of deal. But he brings out his phone and he starts like putting notes in it. And so I asked if he's texting. He's like, no. And I was like, okay, what are you doing? And so like, I finally get him to admit that he has this like ranking of girls that he's dated. And I was like, huh? I was like, okay, tell me more. And so like, he was like the pros, cons, sexuality, compatibility scores. And I was like, okay, like this dude's literally taking notes, like literally.
0: So he literally has a spreadsheet on every woman he's dated.
2: Yeah. And I was like,
0: a ranker.
2: Yeah. Oh, I was like, he is literally ranking me.
0: Okay, please continue. Sorry.
2: Yeah. So he's just like, I'm spotting patterns as if like, I'm, I don't know, like a test subject or something. Right.
0: Uh-huh.
2: And then like probably rank high once he had more data. And like, so I figured he's talking about like the bedroom kind of stuff, but mm-hmm. I don't know what's going on with him. And so after all that, he also tells me, he's just like, I also do updates on breakups. You know, it's just like.
0: Like after the breakup?
2: I don't know. Like after every single one. So it's just, I don't want to ask those numbers or anything like that because it's just a little too forward as well. But like, this isn't, you know, I'm like, I'm not a science experiment.
0: Sure.
2: I've never seen myself as a science experiment or an object at all.
0: Uh-huh. Leo, what is happening here?
1: I mean, you know, what was happening was that I was opening my app to give her a good ranking. You know,
0: on the date?
1: Yeah, you know, just she looked well put together. We had a good conversation, so I had to check out that she looks good, and the conversation was good. You know, just keeping my notes updated, and that's a compliment. I told her that, you know, being ranked high on my list is a privilege. You know, not every girl gets that,
0: and
1: she was climbing that list fast.
0: It's a privilege, Jasmine.
1: That's right.
2: Yeah, you know, I am a product, apparently.
1: I'm just being forward about this. You know, I'm honest. That's called masculine honesty. You know what I mean? You were ranked high, so I'm here to give you a second chance to, you know, let me take you out on a date again. Because I think we're both high value together.
0: Because she messed it up the first time.
2: Absolutely. Here I am being evaluated.
0: Oh, Leo.
1: Right. You know, you got a chance with a real man here, you know?
0: Oh, my God.
1: We'll take care of you.
2: So now you understand.
0: Yes, sure.
2: I'm sure everyone understands.
0: What, are you telling me you don't want a second chance, Jasmine? What's up?
2: Now, the fact that, like, he doesn't see this as an issue, for one, is, like, a first, you know, red flag. But it's just, like, the state isn't transactional. I'm not a product to be reviewed, especially against other girls. Like, I don't compare myself, and I don't necessarily compare him to other people either. So, no, absolutely not. Like, no second date.
0: All right. Hang on. Yeah, that was a little bit too, what's the word, clinical? Sure. Second date update. It's after 7, after 9, and then you got the podcast, as always. If you download the free iHeartRadio app, you can binge listen. Marcus in the Morning, Second Date Update is the name. 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Now that's

0: Drops of Jupiter. It's Star 101.3. It's Marcus in the Morning. Producer Taylor here as well as Monday. Good morning.
1: Good morning.
0: Big week for Train as their new album, Mad Dog in the Fog, is set to be released this Friday. And yes, it is named after the bar in the Hate.
1: Ooh.
0: And they have something spectacular planned that I can't even talk about, but I received information on last night. That was a bad idea for Train to send me any information and then expect me to work this morning.
1: Yeah.
0: The only thing I can say is keep it on Star 101.3. You know your boy's got full details. All right.
1: True.
0: Now, as someone who goes out of his way to not inconvenience his wife, my world has exploded this morning as I have I have made her life probably not that great this morning, accidentally. Any other husbands, dads, boyfriends, partners in this situation where you literally you work to not inconvenience your queen, and yet she still has to receive a 6-foot upright freezer this morning in like 5 minutes.
1: The fact that you are able to like inconvenience your wife so early in the day, like you're screwed for the rest of the day.
0: So I bought this freezer because and don't be mad at me if you're a vegetarian, but I am now the proud owner of a half a cow.
1: Which, by the way, I would like to say that this feels like we've been talking about this half cow for like a year.
0: Listen, we eat steak at my house, okay? And beef has gotten exponentially more expensive since the pandemic.
1: Mm-hmm.
0: So I have been low-key toying with the idea of buying half a cow for years. My mother's family up in Northern California raise cattle. And so I know all about it. I've done all my research. I found a rancher in Morgan Hill. Shout out to my guy, Mark. And he is the neighbor of a college friend of my wife's. And so I start talking to him, 100% grass-fed. I have never felt more cowboy in my life, by the way. The weird part is Chef Dolan at 25 Lusk has offered to butcher said cow.
1: So, very nice of him, by
0: very
1: the
0: nice
1: way.
0: Of him. So it's going to hang at the butcher shop for a couple of weeks after being harvested. And then I have to somehow find a Ford F-150 with a tarp and drive down there and pick it up and then drive it to San Francisco.
1: Yeah, you're just going to have like half a cow just laying in the back of your truck. And you're going to drive that all the way up here.
0: And again, I'm sorry if this is a horrible conversation, but it's real. This is what's going on in my life right now.
1: Yeah.
0: So I had to clear out a gigantic wine fridge, which unto itself took forever because nobody's drinking wine anymore. But now I have space for this gigantic upright freezer that is they're probably in my house right now. 7:24 a.m. The missus did not get sleep over the weekend because she and my daughter were at a birthday sleepover thing in Livermore.
1: Cute.
0: So she was exhausted yesterday. So I'm sure getting a text from me at 6:45 talking about the meat freezer is going to be here in 10 minutes.
1: So
0: was a joy.
1: What are you going to do to make it up to her?
0: I don't know yet. Can we get together some ideas?
1: I think flowers on the way home.
0: She doesn't
1: do that. She's not a flowers girly?
0: Nope, because she'll look at you and go, what'd you do wrong? I already know what I did wrong.
1: A bottle of Goose?
0: No, she's not doing that anymore. Not really. I don't know. Let's think of something offline. I don't want to do this in real time. But I should get home and be the proud owner of an upright freezer for my half cow.
1: So when do you actually get the cow?
0: It's going to be about 3 weeks.
1: Okay.
0: It's going to be hanging at the butcher shop in Freedom, California.
1: Oh, wow.
0: Just south of Watsonville or north. I don't know.
1: Sounds amazing.
0: If anybody needs any biff, I'm going to have half a cow. Trying to offload a quarter cow to another family also proved to be daunting. Nobody wants to make that kind of investment. So I'm probably just parceled it out to the neighbors.
1: Well, you're kind of crazy. You bought half a cow, you know, like not a lot of people can say that. So,
0: dude, the price was right. You know what it works out to? My meats are going to be $9-$10 a pound across the board, all the way from ground beef to ribeyes.
1: I'm not well versed on the prices in the meat world.
0: Right now, for good ground beef, it's $12. For a good steak, could be $35.
1: So you're saving.
0: I'm killing it. Literally.
1: You know, as long as you're happy, I'm happy.
0: Thank you for listening. All right, what's coming up in a few? We have, tickets for Teddy Swims. We've been talking about it all morning. Your chance to win in like 9 minutes. Stand by.
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16: Go see Teddy Swims. Let's get you there. Got your tickets coming up in less than 5 minutes. In fact, we'll do it next, right after Dua Lipa. It's Star 101.3. Good morning.

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1: Super cute story. As a golden retriever that was lost in the mountains for 72 days, won what Nationwide Pet Insurance is calling the Hambone Award. I guess it's their 18th annual. They give an award out to the strangest pet insurance claim of the year. And so the retriever's name is Milo Bear. Starts out scary and sad. He had to run away after being startled by a sudden noise during a Christmas Day trip to Tahoe and eventually turned up at a shelter, but 72 days. Very thin, but otherwise unharmed. That's the good news to me. Winning the award, cool. The fact that Milo Bear is okay after 72 days. Can you imagine? That's like, was like 2.5 months. So spent 4 days at the vet and then was able to return home to his family. Again, this award recognizes unusual pet mishaps. But I love the fact it's in Tahoe. Golden, you got to love a golden. Anybody that's got a golden knows they're maniacs. And I'm just glad that Milo Bear is okay. 7:42. We'll check what's trending in a couple of minutes. Apparently, Olivia Rodrigo has some unreleased music that got to about 500 people at a shop in Southern California. Now they're talking about a digital release. If you have Olivia in your life, or maybe it's you, I'll tell you all about it coming up at 7:50.

0: Edwin McCain, Star 101.3. It's Marcus in the morning. Hello.
1: Good morning, Marcus.
2: Hey, who's this?
1: This is Chris. I'm calling from San Mateo.
2: Welcome. You have tickets for Teddy Swims.
1: Yes.
2: Nice work.
1: Thank you.
2: November 10th, Chase Center. We'll get you all set up. I'll put you back on hold, let you talk to Taylor. She'll get all your info, okay?
1: Awesome. Thank you so much.
2: Appreciate you always.
1: Love you guys.
2: Thank you, Chris. All right, we got another chance to win a trip, actually, to Vegas, too, to see him on the 14th. So you see him on the 10th, you see him on the 14th. All you have to do is open the free iHeartRadio app. Make sure you download Listen to Star 101.3 and click on the contest tab. 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That simple. More tickets mañana at about 7:35. We'll take a check of what's trending next right here on Star 101.3.

0: Miles Smith, the Star 101.3. It's Marcus in the Morning. Here we go.
1: Now, here's what's trending in the Bay Area and beyond.
2: Olivia Rodrigo dropped an unreleased song called Serena Joy. This was a limited edition CD at one record store down in Southern California. If only 500 copies, it was sold out. However, I was upset when I read that. I was like, well, can we get a worldwide release, please? This was a song that didn't make the final cut on her album, but there is a wider digital release that is reportedly expected. So that's the good news. I will definitely keep you posted, Libby's. Taylor Swift has celebrated 20 years of her career. Has it only been 20 years?
3: I know. I feel like I hear about her all the time. She's been around forever.
2: Last 2 years felt like 20 years. This was an invitation-only event at the Grammy Museum in L.A. She talked about songwriting and creativity and performed for about 100 songwriters and composers. This is another event as fans are continuing to look for clues that Taylor may have another release on the way. So I'll keep you posted on all the Easter eggs there. Shaquille O'Neal says he wanted to appear in an Avengers movie, but Hollywood executives turned him down. I think they did it in a nice way. They said he was simply too recognizable and physically imposing to disappear into a character. He says he wants to make a movie with The Rock. Mostly so he can beat up on he can beat him up on screen.
3: Beat up The Rock?
2: Apparently.
3: I think they should get Shaq, The Rock, and Kevin Hart in a room together and just go at it.
2: That's a heck of a pay-per-view right there. Is it terrible for me to say, like, first of all, I'm insanely jealous of Shaquille O'Neal because he just gets paid to be Shaqing.
3: No, he literally gets paid to be Shaq. And then his side gig is DJ Diesel.
2: Right.
3: Like, and I've seen him live. And his shows are literally just, who's ready to take their shirt off? You know?
2: Taylor doing her Shaq impression at 5'1" is hilarious. No, but I can't deal with him as an NBA analyst because I can't ever understand what he's saying. And I met him once. I did meet him once in person at the NBA All-Star Game, if y'all remember when it was here in 1998. And I was at an after party, and I was making my way to the cheese table.
3: Of course you were.
2: And he's gigantic, dude. He's gigantic.
3: He's huge.
2: Gigantic man hands.
3: No, that's one thing I will say about Shaq, is that seeing him live, any seat in the house is a good seat. Yeah. You can see him from anywhere. He's huge.
2: Forget palming a basketball. That guy could palm my head.
3: Yeah.
2: Nice dude. Anyway, let me move on. What else? So San Francisco retail showing signs of life as stores are starting to move back down into Union Square. I'm here for it. My daughter and I were. She said that's her favorite part of San Francisco, especially when they have the ice rink open.
3: Oh, that's sweet. I love that. Yeah,
2: so cute. Stonestown's popping off as well. I love the revitalization of the city. I think that's pretty great. And then we'll go to sports really quick. Giants hosting the Cincinnati Reds for a 3-game series. Tonight, first pitch is at 6:45. We will be there as a show, me and Taylor and Jose, on Wednesday. I think we're bringing the boss, too.
3: I'm very excited. This is my first game of the season. Yeah, so
2: morning show field trip. As soon as I get the tickets, I will let you know where we're sitting. Maybe y'all can come through for hugs.
3: Yes.
2: All right, and then let's finish strong with producer Taylor's daily poll. What do you have?
3: It is National Waffle Day today, so we're asking you to pick your waffle topping. Is it butter and syrup, strawberries and cream, chocolate chips, or fried chicken?
2: I'm going A on top of D.
3: Okay.
2: Butter and syrup on top of fried chicken on top of
3: I've actually never had chicken and waffles.
2: Oh, bro.
3: Okay. So, I don't know. I guess that's maybe the next, like, breakfast we'll have to endeavor
2: remedy that.
3: Here.
2: We'll have to remedy that. Go talk to our friends at Proposition Chicken, see if they
3: yes!
2: can make that happen.
3: I love them.
2: I know. All right. That's what's trending. Let's get into the trivia game. We've got a gift card for Dave and Buster's. $100. For some last-minute fun here as summer winds down or has wound down for you. The number is 800-800-1013. If you want to call, you got to play and then win. The Bay's favorite trivia game. We'll do it next after 8 o'clock. 800-800-1013. Call me now. I've never

0: More variety from the 2000s, the 90s, and today. It's Star 101.3. It's Marcus in the Morning. It's time to play the Bay's favorite trivia game. It's called What You Know About That. Brought to you by Cameron's Pub. We love our family out there. They have the best wings ever. Ask producer Taylor. Also, the prime rib sandwich. Unbelievable.
1: True.
0: All right, let's say good morning to our contestants. Go out to Petaluma. See what's up at P-Town. Kevin is in the house. What's up, Kevin?
2: Hey, good morning, Marcus and Taylor.
0: Hey, man, what are you doing?
2: Just dropping off my daughter to school.
0: Oh, adorable. What's her name?
2: Her name's Nala. She's in seventh grade.
0: Oh, cool. Nala, how are you?
3: I'm good. How are you?
0: Doing very well. Please tell me your best friend is named Simba.
3: No, unfortunately.
0: Right? Thank you. Welcome to the show, you guys. Let's go to Mountain View and say hi to Ritu. Good morning, Ritu.
4: Good morning, Marcus and Taylor.
0: Good morning. What are you doing this morning?
4: I am dropping three girls to the carpool, in the carpool to their school.
0: Excellent. The old handoff. What are their names?
4: We have Sarah, Olivia, and Bian.
0: Awesome, you guys. Welcome back to school. Thanks for having us on. Appreciate it. Go ahead and get started. The game's super simple. It's five trivia questions, 50 seconds to answer them all. Each person going to be asked separately with their opponent on hold. Whoever gets the most right answers wins. If you don't know an answer, just yell out pass, and we'll come back to the question if there's time. So Ritu and the girls go on hold in Mountain View, and we start with Kevin in Petaluma. Question number one. Dressing in costume, carving pumpkins, and trick-or-treating are all components of what holiday?
2: Halloween.
0: What actor, wrestler is known as The Rock?
2: Dwayne Johnson.
0: What gas is typically used to inflate balloons?
2: Helium.
0: What winged cherub is commonly associated with Valentine's Day?
2: Cupid.
0: And finally, St. Paul is the capital of which state?
2: Minnesota.
0: Okay, that's everything. Kevin goes on hold in Petaluma. And we pick up Ritu in Mountain View.
1: Question number one. Dressing in costume, carving pumpkins, and trick-or-treating are all components of what holiday?
4: Halloween.
1: What actor slash wrestler is known as The Rock?
4: Pass.
1: What gas is typically used to inflate balloons?
4: Halogen?
1: What winged cherub is commonly associated with Valentine's Day?
4: Oh, Cupid.
1: And St. Paul is the capital of what state?
4: Minneapolis.
1: Go back to the one you passed on. What actor slash wrestler is known as The Rock?
4: Dwayne Johnson.
0: All right under the wire. I'm going to give it to you. Great job. Hang on the line one sec. All right, Kevin comes back in Petaluma. See how he did against Ritu and Mountain View. Question number one. Dressing in costume, carving pumpkins, and trick-or-treating are all components of what holiday?
1: Both of you knew that that was Halloween.
0: Yeah, everybody's on the board. Next question. What actor-wrestler is known as The Rock?
1: You both said Dwayne Johnson, and that was correct.
0: Next question. What gas is typically used to inflate balloons?
1: Kevin said helium. Ritu said halogen. The answer we were looking for was helium.
0: I mean, helium, halogen, halitosis, it's all the same thing, right?
1: Is it, though?
0: What winged cherub is commonly associated with Valentine's Day?
1: Both of you said Cupid, and that was correct.
0: And finally, St. Paul is the capital of which state?
1: Kevin said Minnesota. Ritu said Minneapolis. The answer we were looking for was Minnesota. That brings our final score 5-3. Kevin's our winner.
0: Kevin, you've got that Dave & Buster's gift card for a little last-minute summer fun. Congratulations. Ritu, we're going to send you a bedazzled star sticker. My daughter custom bedazzled these herself just for playing.
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0: Star 101.3, it's Marcus in the morning, 8:16, it's Monday. I have been watching these videos of the World Humanoid Robot Games way too much.
1: What? What is this?
0: This is an event in China, in Beijing, and the reason they're hilarious is because it's the kind of the outtake. Some of the robots are tripping, falling, catching fire, and then in order to stop sprinting, for example, the robots have to slam into a cushion and get carried off in stretchers.
1: This sounds intense and dangerous.
0: Well, the crazy part, there is a robot that just ran the 100-meter sprint quicker than Usain Bolt in 2009.
1: No, you're lying.
0: So the human world record is 9.58 seconds. This robot did it in 9.47.
1: Okay, so it wasn't by that much.
0: But still, though, dude, no, to put it in perspective, this time last year during the inaugural games, and again, these are the World Humanoid Robot Games, this is so frightening, it took the robot 21 seconds. This year, 9.4, NBD.
1: Oh, wow. Yeah. Okay, that's a huge jump.
0: That's what I'm saying, dude. Like, do we really want to develop the technology that says you'll never be able to catch me?
1: No. I really don't.
0: How are we going to...
1: I don't know. Robots are already like... We've seen a lot of robot movies and it never ends well.
0: These humanoid robots are creepy looking, bro. Anyway, if you want to have a little fun, look it up. The World Humanoid Robot Games in Beijing. So good. Sorry, I'm easily distracted.
1: Clearly.
0: 8:17. It's Monday morning. It's Rihanna. It's Star 101.3. Good morning.

0: More variety from the 2000s, the 90s, and today it's Star 101.3. It's Marcus in the morning. It's 8:21. We have some sad news to share. Don't typically like sharing sad news, but we do keep it real on the show and try to keep you abreast of everything that's going on, as we like to hear about your lives as well. Taylor sent me a text on Thursday. Most Gen Z text ever.
1: Yeah, that's true.
0: Hey, my parents' house low-key burnt down. First of all, there's nothing low-key about that.
2: Yeah, but also I didn't really know what to say, because like I also I didn't have all the details at the time that I texted
0: that's true.
2: You. So
0: never mind my feelings. What am I worried about? more with you and your family right now. So run it back. This was Thursday night. You get a text from your brother.
2: So my brother called me and I didn't answer because I normally don't. Mm-hmm. And he left me a voicemail basically. And I, you know, it gives a text of what your voicemail was.
0: Right.
2: And I was reading it and it said, "Hey, hate to be the bearer of bad news, but the house burnt down. Wish it wasn't true."
0: Sure.
2: And so I called him immediately. You know, he's freaking out and no one's home except for him.
0: Oof, so
2: he. But he literally saved our house. You know, it started from an outlet outside and he was in the house playing video games and he smelt the smoke and he came outside. You know, the house is on fire.
0: Right.
2: And so he grabbed the fire extinguisher and the hose and his phone and he was just on the phone with 911 and battling the fire. But he couldn't put it out by himself.
0: Right.
2: But I mean, so luckily it wasn't a total loss. It was a big loss. We did lose our garage and our kitchen.
0: Okay.
2: But we still have the structure, so that's good. But also all of our furniture is basically toast. If it's not, you know, fire damage, it's either smoke damage or water damaged.
0: Anybody who's been through a house fire knows how real like smoke damage is. And then I forgot to ask you this when we talked about this a couple hours ago, because I know like my mom's childhood home burned down back in the day and they lost a lot of photos. Did you guys lose photos?
2: So yes and no. Like, you know, the garage is where you usually keep a lot of things. So we lost a lot of old stuff, you know, from when we were younger.
0: Mm-hmm.
2: But luckily, a lot of our photos were hanging on the wall of the house,
0: okay.
2: Or they were like up.
0: Okay.
2: So, and firemen are trained to immediately grab those things and throw them under a tarp.
0: They do.
2: Yes.
0: Oh, I didn't know that.
2: Yeah. So they're trained to take photos, valuables, and things like that, and immediately take them out of the house.
0: Oh, that's awesome.
2: Luckily, a lot of our photos were saved. But unfortunately, we did lose some.
0: Sure. And with your dad being a retired fire captain, I was thinking about this, like your brother knew exactly what to do.
2: Oh, he sprung into action immediately. You know, like I said, he literally saved our house.
0: Yeah.
2: So very grateful for that.
0: When you were kids, did dad run drills in the living room?
2: Oh, yeah. We have a tree outside of our house that we knew we would meet at just in case anything were to happen. And my brother said, he's like, I still went to the tree. But yeah,
0: the captain, fire station 16, East Side, San Jose, retired. Good job on your brother, man.
2: Yeah. You know, and obviously right now my parents and my family, they're all displaced, you know, where they're living out of a hotel for the time being.
0: That's the hard part. And you're not going to be able to get back in the house probably for a year.
2: I mean, no, after today, they're literally taking every single thing out of the house and it's just about rebuilding after this. So, I did start a GoFundMe, which is linked in my bio on Instagram at TayLove with two E's.
0: Right. If you have the means to be able to donate, I would super appreciate it. Don't feel obligated. Like, you know, we're taking advantage of what I get to do for work to help out a friend here and her family who have lost their home. If you're just tuning in, Taylor's parents' house basically is fire damaged. I'm not going to say it burned to the ground because it didn't, but it's severely fire damaged to the point where it's going to be a massive remodel. There are a lot of expenses. They could use our help right now. The best place to access, and I will repost on Marcus in the Morning on Instagram. And again, don't feel obligated, but if you can, a donation would be super neat. You can follow at TayLove, TayLoveE with two E's. Help our girl out here, please. Thank you. 8:25, about an hour away from you getting to the iHeartRadio Music Festival. Gonna have a chance to do that. Basically, all expenses paid plus $1,000 cash coming up. Hang on.
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It's coming up next month. We're going to get y'all set up. Not only tickets to the show, but like the hotel, the airfare, plus $1,000 to do with what you would like. All right, get ready to win about 9:25 this morning, less than an hour away. It's Portugal the Man. It's Star 101.3. It's Monday.

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1: So we give you good news twice a morning, 7:40 and 8:40. I just read about a golden retriever that spent 72 days lost in the mountains in Lake Tahoe and was rescued and reunited with his family and then won an award. Apparently there's this award. First of all, the dog's name is Milo Bear, which unto itself is adorable, but it's the Hambone Award from Nationwide Pet Insurance for the year's most unusual pet insurance claim. So Milo Bear, and anybody who has a golden retriever knows this is very, very on brand. He's got startled and then ran away during a Christmas day trip to Tahoe, eventually turned up at a shelter literally 2.5 months later, extremely thin, otherwise unharmed. After 4 days in the vet hospital, was able to return to his family and then win this award. The award's not the good news. I don't necessarily care about that, but 72 days lost and then reunited with your human family is wild and pretty awesome good news. Anyway, 8:41, we're going to check what's trending here in a little bit. Apparently, Olivia Rodrigo had an unreleased song that she pressed to a CD and that was sold, but now they're talking about a digital release so everybody can have a piece of it. Tell you all about it coming up in about 9 minutes at 8:50. 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

0: Sarah Bareilles, who's got new music coming out for the first time in, I think, 7 years. And then she's going to be playing two nights at the Bill Graham Civic.
1: Ooh, exciting.
0: So good. I can't wait. We're going to do one more song. Then we're going to take a check of what's trending. Thought I'd pop in some Jonas Brothers now that their tickets are on sale for their show coming up in November.

0: Do you see me? Michelle Branch, Star 101.3. It's Marcus in the morning, 8:54. Here we go.
1: Now here's what's trending in the Bay Area and beyond.
0: Olivia Rodrigo dropped an unreleased song over the weekend called Serena Joy. 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Only 500 copies were pressed. They quickly sold out. This was a song that didn't make it on the latest album, but they are expecting a wider digital release. So we'll keep you posted on that for sure. Best believe it's the number one topic trending in my house right now. Livy that I live with. She gets irritated with me when I don't have all the Olivia Rodrigo facts in a row.
2: Da, I mean, come on. You should.
0: How do you not know that?
2: You should know it.
0: Love her. Let's see. Taylor Swift celebrating 20 years with a career. She had an invitation-only Grammy Museum party. She performed for about 100 songwriters and composers. And fans are continuing to look for Easter eggs that something's coming. I don't know what it is.
2: I mean, I do think that she's going to release a new album. I don't know if it's going to be...
0: You think it's going to be a full-blown album, not a rewrite or whatever, or a re-record?
2: Well, it's Taylor Swift 13. And if you know anything about Taylor Swift, 13's like her big thing. Mm-hmm. So I think it's going to be another album.
0: Okay. I love the fact that Taylor puts together the trends every morning and I get something a little snacky every single morning.
2: Of course.
0: Apparently Taco Bell going retro, bringing back four items from 2016 for a limited time. Brace yourselves. The Naked Chicken Chalupa is back. The Beefy Crunch Burrito is back. The Mexi Melt is back. And the Caramel Apple Empanada is back.
2: Can I say that calling things from 2016 retro is scary to me? Like, it's only been 10 years. Not that crazy.
0: Not that serious. It's like going to your 10-year high school reunion. Like, what's the point?
2: Yeah.
0: I still don't have a job. let's see. Oh, go to sports really quick. The Giants are hosting the Cincinnati Reds tonight at Oracle Park. That opens a 3-game series. First pitch at 6:45. We will be there as a show on Wednesday. I'll have ticket information for you tomorrow. Would love for you to stop by the seats and hug it out if you see us, for sure. Let's finish strong with producer Taylor's daily poll. What do you have?
2: It is National Waffle Day today. So we're asking, pick your waffle topping. Is it going to be butter and syrup, strawberries and cream, chocolate chips, or fried chicken?
0: The fact that you've never had fried chicken and waffles hurts my heart.
2: I know it's like a thing.
0: Yeah.
2: Like, I know, like, Roscoe's chicken and waffles is like a huge thing, but I've just never had it.
0: We'll get there.
2: Okay.
0: We'll get there. All right. You can participate in the poll on the Star 101.3 FM Instagram up in the stories. Coming up on 9 o'clock, that of course means second date update at 9:05, and then another trip to the iHeartRadio Music Festival at 9:25. 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

0: Well, variety from the 2000s, the 90s, and today it's Star 101.3. It's Marcus, and we're back with it, man. Second date update. Say good morning to Leo. What's up, Leo?
1: Hey, man. What's up? I appreciate you guys helping me out here.
0: Sure. Now, you know why we're here, because you got ghosted. So I want to hear all about Jasmine and your first date. How did you guys meet, and then, like, what did y'all do?
1: You know, so, like, we met on Hinge. We got the mutual like, and I was quite excited because her picture looked hot, you know?
0: Right.
1: And things went well. We were vibing.
0: Now, hold on. Let me ask you something. You're in the Uber on the way to the date. Are you thinking to yourself, please don't catfish me. Please don't catfish me. Please don't catfish me.
1: Doesn't everybody?
0: Absolutely. Don't let it be about the angles. Don't let it be about the angles.
1: Exactly. It was probably just the light, but no, man. Like, everything turned out. We went to have drinks. We got some cocktails. And she was dope, man. Like, she was stylish, sharp, had a little bit of an edge. You know, I like a little grit.
0: Sure.
1: And, you know, and things went well. Like, she talked about music. She had really good music taste.
0: Uh-huh.
1: You know, talked about our dating horror stories like we all do on the app.
0: Right.
1: And she loves to travel, which she has a passport, which already that's like leagues above a lot of girls.
0: Yeah.
1: You know what I'm saying? And then by the end of the night, you know, I just felt locked in. I thought we were vibing and right there. And then ghost, man.
0: Like, gone.
1: I don't get it.
0: Okay.
1: Gone.
0: I'm going back to the part where you said she had an edge to her. Because I laughed because the joke on our show, we talk about it all the time. I'm attracted to a woman that could probably take me in a fight. So I feel you.
1: You want me to say that?
0: I feel you. Okay. Well, let's try to figure this out, man. So I'm going to call her. We're going to have you on mute, and I'm going to ask her how the date went. And we'll see if she's just been busy or if somehow you screwed it up or what happened, okay? Can you take it?
1: All right, man.
0: You can take it. My God,
1: I can take it. Let's go.
0: Okay, we'll do it after this. Second date update, Star 101.3. 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

0: more variety from the 2000s, the 90s, and today it's Star 101.3. It's Marcus doing second date update. I got my guy Leo on the phone. He knows the assignment. We're going to have him on mute. We're going to call his date Jasmine. She has ghosted. They went on a date. Looks pretty basic. Y'all had cocktails in Oakland. It seemed to work out, but she's gone. So you ready to mute up and do this?
1: Let's do it, man.
0: Here, let's figure some things out. Here we go.
2: Hello?
0: Hello. May I speak to Jasmine, please?
2: Speaking.
0: Hi, Jasmine. It's Marcus calling from Star 101.3. Good morning.
2: Oh, no way. Hey, good morning.
0: Hey, how are you?
2: I'm great.
0: Tell me that you listen every morning. Tell me that...
2: I do.
0: Tell me that you know...
2: I absolutely do.
0: All about Second Date Update.
2: Oh, I knew that was going to happen. I can't believe it. It's Leo, right? Like, it has to be him.
0: Yeah. Leo, are you there?
1: What's up, baby?
0: Hey, what's up, baby?
1: Waiting on your call.
0: My guy's starting strong. So, I mean,
2: yeah.
0: Jasmine, he likes you. Apparently, you're amazing. Mm-hmm. And Leo would like to go out again. So, we're here to figure out, did my guy screw it up? Did you just been busy? I know it's the holidays. Can we get a second date? I have so many questions. How'd the date go for you?
2: Well, it was fine.
0: Okay.
2: The food was good. Like, he dressed decently, like, with the polo top. You know, like, very put together.
0: Okay.
2: So I'm not, like, that was all cool going in. And, like, we had a good conversation. You know, it's the usual basic stuff over and over, but that's fine. That's part of dating, right?
0: Right.
2: And then I'm talking, and then he brings out his phone, which I think is a little weird because I'm very much, you know, phones away during dinner kind of deal. But he brings out his phone, and he starts, like, putting notes in it. And so I asked if he's texting. He's like, no. And I was like, okay, what are you doing? And so, like, I finally get him to admit that he has this, like, ranking of girls that he's dated. And I was like, huh? I was like, okay, tell me more. And so, like, he's like, the pros, cons, sexuality, compatibility scores. And I was like, okay, like, this dude's literally taking notes, like, literally.
0: So he literally has a spreadsheet on every woman he's dated.
2: Yeah, and I was
0: like a ranker.
2: Yeah, oh, I was just like, he is literally ranking me.
0: Okay, please continue, sorry.
2: Yeah, I mean, he's just like, I'm spotting patterns as if, like, I don't know, a test subject or something, right?
0: Uh-huh.
2: And then, like, probably rank high once he had more data. And, like, so I figured he's talking about, like, the bedroom kind of stuff. But mm-hmm. I don't know what's going on with him. And so after all that, he also tells me, he's just like, I also do updates on breakups. You know, it's just like.
0: Like after the breakup?
2: I don't know. Like after every single one. So it's just, I don't want to ask those numbers or anything like that because it's just a little too forward as well. But uh-huh. like, this isn't, you know, I'm not a science experiment.
0: Sure.
2: I've never seen myself as a science experiment or an object at all.
0: Uh-huh. Leo, what is happening here?
1: I mean, you know, what was happening was that I was opening my app to give her a good ranking. You know,
0: in real time, on the date?
1: Yeah, you know, just she looked well put together. We had a good conversation, so I had to check out that she looks good, and the conversation was good. You know, just keeping my notes updated, and that's a compliment. I told her that, you know, being ranked high on my list is a privilege. You know, not every girl gets that, and,
0: oh,
1: and
0: wow.
1: she was climbing that list fast.
0: It's a privilege, Jasmine.
1: That's right.
2: Yeah, you know, I am a product, apparently.
1: I'm just being forward about this. You know, I'm honest. That's called masculine honesty. You know what I mean? You were ranked high, so I'm here to give you a second chance to, you know, let me take you out on a date again. Because I think we're both high value together.
0: Because she messed it up the first time.
2: Absolutely. Here I am being evaluated.
0: Oh, Leo.
1: That's right. You know, you got a chance with a real man here, you know?
0: Oh, my God.
1: We'll take care of you.
2: So now you understand.
0: Yes, sure.
2: I'm sure everyone understands.
0: What, are you telling me you don't want a second chance, Jasmine? What's up?
2: Now, the fact that, like, he doesn't just have an issue, for one, is, like, a first, you know, red flag. But it's just, like, the state isn't transactional. I'm not a product to be reviewed, especially against other girls. Like, I don't compare myself, and I don't necessarily compare him to other people either. So, no, absolutely not. Like, no second date.
0: All right. Hang on. Yeah, that was a little bit too, what's the word, clinical? Sure. Second date update. It's after.

0: Spice Girls, Star 101.3. It's Marcus in the morning, 9:23. Who's ready to get to Vegas? We've been talking about it all morning. It's time to win.
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31: Watch out for a wreck coming in for San Jose now. Northbound 280 right before 17880. Two right lanes blocked. Traffic backing up there. And we stopped that tractor trailer that caught fire earlier this morning. Sunol Grade, South 680 before Vargas Road, blocking the right lane. Favorite slows from the maze.
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all this week on Marcus in the Morning. If you win the Bay's favorite trivia game, what you know about that at 8:05, you're walking away with a $100 Dave & Buster's gift card.

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The Goo Goo Dolls are going to be at our iHeartRadio Music Festival presented by Capital One next month. 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
1: More variety from the 2000s, the 90s, and today. It's Star 101.3. I'm Jillian, and we know a few of the cast members who are confirmed to be joining Dancing with the Stars this season. Guillermo from Jimmy Kimmel Live, Sierra Miller, Maura Higgins, and Jackson Olsen, one of the Savannah Bananas. But now we are hearing from Page Six that Julia Stiles will be a contestant on Dancing with the Stars next season. She's in the movie Save the Last Dance, 10 Things I Hate About You with Heath Ledger, also the Bourne movies. Now, she's been very vocal in interviews before that she loves Dancing with the Stars. So hopefully this was true. I'd love to see it.
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Odyssey just became the highest grossing R-rated movie of all time. The previous record holder was Deadpool and Wolverine, which made a little over $1.3

Katy Perry's The Lifetimes Tour Live from Paris concert film is going to be in theaters September 2nd. And it's going to feature behind-the-scenes bonus footage as well. 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

According to Google Trends and social media, new data has revealed the most popular sandwiches across the country. And here in California, it's a pastrami on rye.

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1: I've always been the one to say the first goodbye. Had to love and lose 100 million.

0: 101.3, it's Jillian reporting live with another Taylor Swift Easter egg. I can't stop thinking about this. I was talking to everybody I knew about it all weekend long. So Taylor Swift, she's known for leaving these clues for fans, kind of just all over the place. Well, the Empire State Building was lit up green, and they posted about it on Instagram. The actual Empire State Building Instagram page posted the photo with the caption, "What's happening?" And the TS in the word "what's" was capitalized. TS, Taylor Swift. Something's coming. We, of course, have no confirmation, but what is that? Something's coming.
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101.3. It's Jillian. One of my favorite things on Marcus in the Morning is Second Date Update. They do it at 7:05. And basically, someone goes on what they thought was a fantastic first date, but they don't get a second one. So Marcus will call their date and ask, what happened?

I would love to be the person who picks out the national daily holidays. Like today is National Waffle Day, and it's also National Peach Pie Day. Both

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Thank you for listening today and having us on. This is Star 101.3. My name is Jillian Escoto. Jason Statham's new movie, Mutiny, was in theaters this weekend. But last week, Amazon accidentally streamed it a couple days before it was supposed to be released in theaters. And it was up long enough for at least one viewer to watch it in its entirety. It seems to be a total accident. They weren't supposed to release it yet. But there was cast details, a thumbnail, and the entire movie just up there.

Coming up at 1:25 here on Star 101.3, you're going to have a chance to win a trip to Vegas for our iHeartRadio Music Festival presented by Capital One. Here's everything you can win. Tickets to both nights of our festival. BTS, Benson, Goo Goo Dolls, so many more great performers. A two-night hotel stay, round-trip airfare, and $1,000.

0: Star 101.3, more variety from the 2000s, the 90s, and today. I'm Jillian. Jafar Jackson is talking about the next Michael movie, about his uncle, Michael Jackson. And in a new interview, Jafar said that he thinks the second film is going to give even more insight from Michael's point of view about the allegations. He said that's really the issue they've been having as a family, not having Michael's voice being heard. And he said no matter all the stuff he went through, how he was treated, what things were said about him, Michael never stopped treating people with kindness. So he did confirm that, yes, this next Michael movie will give insight into the allegations.
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After 23 years, its founder, Derek Johnson, is just stepping away from the restaurant business. He's just ready to move on.

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along in your car, or if you're at home, or already at the office. 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And all this week, you're playing for a $100 Dave & Buster's gift card. So if you think you're good with trivia, and you know you are, and you think you can win, play tomorrow morning just after 8 on Marcus in the Morning here on Star 101.3.

0: Variety from the 2000s, the 90s, and today. It's Star 101.3. I'm Jillian, and I'm excited about this one. Netflix has announced that they have acquired a documentary about Jessica Simpson. It's going to be all about her life and career. It's expected to be on Netflix in 2027. Now, she was very open in the beginning of her career. She did the show Newlyweds with her husband at the time, Nick Lachey. And then she took a 15-year music hiatus. She released some new EPs last year. And now we are getting a full-on documentary about Jessica Simpson.
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If you live in Oakland and you're worried about losing your Trader Joe's, the public outcry worked. 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

at 7:35. You could win tickets to see Teddy Swims at Chase Center on November 10th. You can win them tomorrow morning on Marcus in the Morning.

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metal band named Demon Hunter, and they have sued Netflix and AEG Presents, alleging that the upcoming K-pop Demon Hunter's concert tour infringes the band's trademark. They said it could potentially cause some consumer confusion and overwhelm the band's established brand.

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If you're listening on our iHeartRadio app, you'll see a red microphone at the top right-hand corner. Tap it and you can send us a talk back, which is honestly just like you're sending your friend a voice note. So tap it right now, send us a talk back. Let us know if there's a song you want to hear or a shout out you want to give.

0: you so much for listening to Star 101.3. My name is Jillian Escoto, and that is it for me. Ryan Seacrest, Sissany, and Tanya Rad are all coming up next. And we're going to have another chance for you to win a trip to Las Vegas for iHeartRadio Music Festival presented by Capital One. It's coming up at 5:25. And if you win, you're getting tickets to both nights of our festival, which night one is sold out. But you get tickets to both nights. BTS, Benson Boone, Goo Goo Dolls, Weezer, Snoop Dogg, they are all performing. We're taking care of your flights. We're taking care of your hotel. And we're throwing in $1,000 as well. So that's coming up at 5:25.
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0: Seacrest, this is Neetanya here. A quick question. Do you guys happen to remember your first day of kindergarten?
2: Like it was yesterday. I remember getting on the big yellow bus, and I was so excited to wave goodbye to my parents.
3: I was excited, too.
0: I don't remember if it was kindergarten or first grade or fifth grade, but I remember like all the first, just not in a sequence, right? It's a hodgepodge in my head.
2: Okay.
0: Anyway, your first day of kindergarten is a particularly charged moment, maybe the most intimidating first day because you're suddenly in big kid school. Hallways are towering over you, new faces everywhere.
2: I mean, literally everything is new, unknown.
0: And I bring it up because of a story shared by listener Shannon Williams out of Pearland, Texas. Hi, Shannon. She remembers her very first day of kindergarten, how nervous she was making her way down that hallway. It was overwhelming. So her dad was like, Shannon, you want to race? And he took off.
2: Low key, that is a brilliant parenting moment.
0: Next thing she knows, she's in a burst of speed, catches up to her dad, wins the race to her classroom, giving her that boost of confidence she needed.
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2: Seacrest here, Sissany and Tanya. Back in the day, it took years, decades even, for a collectible sports card to mature from a piece of 5-cent cardboard you pulled out of a gum pack to something worth a lot. But these days, the wait time is drastically shorter, to say the least. Take the rookie card of basketball phenom Cooper Flagg, for example, who technically is still a rookie. He wrapped his first season a few months ago, and a rare version of it was just discovered. It's estimated to sell for an absolute fortune. How much? Take a look. Search Cooper Flagg, 2 G's, at onairwithryan.com. Oh, I want to tell you, I was reading this. Maybe you know this, Sissany. If you're pregnant or planning a family and you get a dog, your babies are going to get less sick in the home.
3: No way. I thought you were going to say air purifier.
2: No, a dog keeps your baby from getting so sick. It's thanks to all the bacteria and fungi
3: that
2: dogs bring into your home. Ew. They take care
3: 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But it's true. It builds immunity.
2: Yeah, I guess so.
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2: 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Get a dog so you build immunity. Today's quote, people do not decide their futures. They decide their habits, and their habits decide their futures.
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2: I like that one.
3: Yeah, I like that one, too.
2: Take it down. Take it down.
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0: Personal grade, this is northbound 680 at Andrade Road. It's a two-car crash. It's been blocking the two left lanes. Traffic is slow from Automall Parkway. And a crash in San Mateo, southbound 101, just after 3rd Street, an SUV and a pickup. And this is blocking the two right lanes.
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2: Let me grab Gianna. Can I have multiple maids of honor? Tell me why you think you cannot.
3: Okay, so I'm getting married next year, and I just cannot decide for the life of me, like, who should be my maid of honor. And it's just really hard. I have three best friends, and I genuinely love them for, like, completely different reasons. So I'm having a really hard time deciding, but...
2: Well, let me go to those who have actually had a wedding before. Mm-hmm. What is your response, Sisney or Tanya?
4: There's no rules. You can do whatever you want. If you want to have 10 maid of honors and make them all maid of honors, you can do that too.
3: I know. But every time I did, like, I think that I'm going to pick one, I just feel bad for the other two.
5: It's one of them married, because you could have a matron of honor and then you can have, like, comos. I had comos, so like co-maids of honor.
3: Oh, I didn't even know that was a thing. Mm-hmm.
4: Yeah. I had a maid of honor, and then my sister was matron of honor because she was already married at the time.
3: Oh, okay. That might work.
2: So my thinking, and if I were to get married, I am busting out all the rules. There's no rule or format that's got to be exact for my wedding. Okay, Gianna? You don't have to play by the conventional rules. Do what you want to do for you for your wedding.
3: That's so true.
2: Thank you for calling. We appreciate you listening to us. Gianna, no rules for the wedding.
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Ryan Seacrest with you. And if your date has just vanished, just disappeared, don't panic. Marcus is making the call. He's got that second date update, 7:05 in the morning here on Star 101.3.

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0: an observation about school curriculum. I love and admire teachers so much.
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0: But I think if I could have written the school curriculum, there'd be things that I would have added to it in my junior high and high school years that would have really helped out in my life, as opposed to some of the things that I learned that I never, ever, ever once had to apply.
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0: 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And it's all to benefit the Ryan Seacrest Foundation, building media centers in pediatric hospitals around the country. We've got a bunch under construction right now. Got one coming to New Orleans soonest, and then others down the way. So if you want to sign up to win 25 grand